Round and round we go. Where are we going to stop? Nobody has to know. Now, if you get dizzy, let me be your aspirin. See, tonight, girl, I want to be more than just a friend. Now, I want you to be my woman and let me be your man. So pick up the phone and dial me as fast as you can. 866-92-SWEAT is where you can reach me. Now, if there's things I don't know, baby, I'll let you teach me. Apologize, confess, and maintenance is the best way to get through the night. There's a right and a wrong way to love somebody. And baby, I want to love you right. You just checked into the Sweat Hotel.

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2: Hey, this is Keith. Who am I speaking to?
3: This is Nakia Reed from Lincoln, Georgia.
2: Okay, how you doing, baby girl?
3: I'm doing all right.
2: And what can I do for you today?
3: I want to hear you sing to me.
2: You want to hear me sing to you? Well, it's a bad night, boo. I'm sick tonight.
3: You sick?
2: I'm very sick tonight. My voice is hoarse tonight. I got a cold on the plane, so, you know, my throat.
3: Well, maybe I should sing to you then.
2: All right, well, go ahead and let me hear you sing. Go ahead and serenade me, baby.
3: Yeah. I love you. Hello.
2: Okay. That's it. That's all I get.
3: Your number one fan.
2: All right, baby. Thank you for checking in, girl. All right.
3: Okay.
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4: Hey, this is Keith from West Wigan.
5: Oh, wow. This is Dion. How are you?
4: How you doing, babe? What can I do for you this evening?
5: I'm good. I just really wanted to just apologize to my husband because we've been having some issues in our marriage for a while. I've been married 3 years, but I've been with him 10 years. And okay. I have met someone else that I want to be with, but it's not because of this person. Our relationship has been like this for a while, and I just want to apologize to him, you know, for, you know, not being in love with him anymore. I mean, I'm just not. I love him, but I'm not in love, you know?
4: All right. So you want to apologize for moving on?
5: Yeah, I really do. You know, I mean, he exposed me to a lot, and he shared a lot with me and gave me a different lifestyle, but at the same time, you know, I appreciate it, but I don't feel I owe someone my life. For exposing me to things. And, you know, if you're not happy, I was telling my sister, I think it's best to leave, you know, before you get angry, bitter, and you're with a person just, you know, out of the sake of being married.
4: So how long have y'all been married?
5: Well, this will be the third year.
4: Was it the communication or what was it?
5: Yeah, he is emotionally bankrupt. Like, he's just like the person that is really like stern and set in his ways, but... And when you tell him something, he's just like, he walks away, or either he doesn't want to hear it or he's right. And, you know, that's not how you communicate in a marriage.
4: Okay.
5: And see, I knew this before I married him, but I was more in love with the idea of being married like most women instead of, I made a mistake. I knew it walking down the aisle. I know, it's crazy. But I had already, you know, when you made a commitment and you already put your foot out there, you know, you got to save face. And that's what I was trying to do. And so it is what it is.
4: All right, baby. Thank you so much for checking in. I appreciate that. All right.
5: Okay. Thank you.
4: All right, have a great day. Bye-bye.
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3: Hey, this is Keith. Who am I speaking to?
4: Gail.
3: Hey, Gail. How you doing?
4: Oh, how you doing, Keith?
3: I'm good. I'm
4: like,
3: good.
4: Is this a joke? I thought it was like a, it wasn't real.
3: Nah, not at all. Okay. What can I do for you tonight, Gail?
4: A confession.
3: Okay, what's your confession?
4: I'm still, well, in love with my ex, but it's been years.
3: Okay, your confession is you're still in love with your ex, but it's been years.
4: Yes.
3: Okay, that's your only confession?
4: Oh, yes. But he doesn't know it. It's like my heart still belongs to him.
3: Is he anywhere near you? Are you still in touch with him?
4: No. What happened was he was in the Marine Corps years ago, and mm-hmm. I'm in North Carolina, and he's still upstate New York, so he doesn't even know.
3: So you have no way of reaching him, telling him that?
4: You know, I'm back and forth of trying to locate him on the,
3: okay.
4: You know, like on the internet. I see some of his family members on Facebook, but I just don't try.
3: Well, why don't you try and let your feelings be known, right?
4: I'm thinking he may be married, and I don't want to step on that.
3: Oh, I feel you. I feel you. Well, then you need to move on, baby girl.
4: I need to move on?
3: If he's married.
4: Let's try. You think?
3: If he's married, you should move on.
4: He may not be married. I mean,
3: okay, well, if he's not married, then it's a good thing for you, then. But you'll never know unless you get in touch with him and ask him or find out from one of his family members.
4: Yeah, that's true.
3: Okay.
4: Yeah. I'm going to do that.
3: Okay.
4: Thank you, Keith.
3: Well, thank you for checking in. I appreciate that.
4: All right.
3: Bye-bye. All right,
0: bye-bye. 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

still help pay for the wigs. 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
2: Hey, you just checked into the Sweat Hotel. Who am I speaking to?
3: This is Palantha.
2: Hey, Palantha. How you doing, baby?
3: I'm
2: where you calling
3: fine.
2: From?
3: Virginia Beach, Virginia.
2: Okay, what can I do for you tonight, Palantha?
3: I have a question for you.
2: Okay, what's your question?
3: I'm in a relationship with a guy, and I would like to know what to do to build a relationship up. What would I need to do?
2: What do you do to build a relationship
3: right,
2: up?
3: Right, to make it, to strengthen it. What are some things that I would need to do as a person?
2: How long have you been in your relationship?
3: Okay, we've been in a relationship for a year.
2: Is there anything lacking? Does he feel there's something lacking for you to say you need to strengthen the relationship?
3: Well, the relationship is very, it's equal. It's more of a communication. We have good communication, but I don't see it going any further as far as the communication.
2: All right.
3: We are able to do a social environment and climate. We do well with that, but I don't see it going any further than that yet.
2: What are you looking for in the relationship?
3: I'm looking for it to get a little stronger as far as maybe romance.
2: Is there any sexual involvement in the relationship?
3: Not yet.
2: Not yet. You've been involved with this man for a year. And does he not want to take it there, or what's going on?
3: I don't know if it's me. Well, I know we do little things as far as kissing and stuff, but it has not reached that climate yet with us. I don't know if he doesn't want to take it there, or the relationship is...
2: Well, if he doesn't want to take it to that point, then there's very little you can do to get it that. I mean, first of all, you have to find out what he really is looking for out of that relationship.
3: Okay.
2: I mean, I don't think you should try to push anything that, and he's not looking for that.
3: Oh, no, I wouldn't do that, but...
2: He might not be looking for a serious relationship, and you might be. So you have to ask him, what is he looking for in that relationship that you're in? And if he says he's just waiting and he wants to take it, or if he feels that he wants to get very serious about it, then I guess at that point you would ask him what steps you could, or what steps he can, or what steps you can both together take in order to build a stronger bond between each other.
3: Okay.
2: But at this point, you have to find out from him whether he's looking for a serious relationship. And from the sound of it, I don't really think he is, because by now he should have at least tried to take it to that next level.
3: Okay.
2: All right, baby girl.
3: Okay, thank you.
2: Thank you for checking in. Okay. I appreciate you. Bye-bye.
3: All right, bye-bye.
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1: 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Today's her birthday, and she loves you, Keith. 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
1: But I understand why. See, it's burning me to hold on to this. 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What I'm trying to say is that

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I wonder, would you mind if I talk to you for a second about a little something that's on my mind? What I want to really need is, you know, you're out here running around thinking you're God's gift to every woman, but you need to take care of the one that you have at home. Can't be leaving her there all alone.

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2: 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I don't know nothing about it because I'm sitting at home chilling, you know what I'm saying? Because that's what I do. You shouldn't have did that. You should have just left it alone. 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

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One and only Steve Harvey got a radio show. Man, is God good to me. Unbelievable. Yeah, he is. And I can only attribute it to one thing. It's just been a turnaround in my life. It's been me finally making decision to see what all God has for me, but at the same time trying to be more God want me to be instead of more what I want to be. That's the trade-off. You know, you got to do something now. You know, you want God's blessings. You got to be willing to do something on his behalf. I'm not saying I got it right now, because I'm just being real with you. I don't have it all together by any stretch of the imagination. I'm trying to get better in several areas. I'm praying about it. I'm working on it. But, you know, it's a process, and I've grown to accept the process. But I'm improving in a lot of areas from day to day. But I'll tell you what, man, my success, all that's going on with me, I can only attribute to this turnaround. And the turnaround was simple. I turned around and started looking at God. That was the simple move, man. I just turned around and started looking at him, and I was going, okay, I get it now. You created me. You're the creator. You have a purpose for me. I understand that now. Now, let me just walk in that purpose, and let me get to doing that purpose. Now, my purpose and your purpose and their purpose and anybody's purpose could be different. And the way you go about the purpose can be different. And that's the part that I've really grown up to. I've opened up my mind to understanding that everybody's different. Nobody's quite the same. And that is not my right or position to judge, but to be of a forgiving spirit and understand and forgive those as I ask God to forgive me. See, that's the key. That's the key, y'all. So when you out here and you stuck on this unforgiveness, understand in the Lord's Prayer, there's a segment that says, forgive us our trespasses as we forgive those who trespass against us. There's another version that says, forgive us our debts as we forgive our debtors. It's two different versions. But either one, it means the exact same thing. It means simply this, that you are asking God to forgive yours like you forgive others. Forgive us our trespasses as we forgive those who trespass against us. When I cross the line with you, God, handle me the way I handle people when they cross the line with me. You feel what I'm saying to you. See, you understand that? That's the breakdown of it. Best way I can give it to you. Forgive us our trespasses as we forgive those who trespass against us. Forgive me, God, for stepping over the line like I forgive those that step over the line on me. That's the hard part, man. That's the part, man, I've really been working on. I've been really trying to get that together. And so I've learned forgiveness a lot better over the past 5 years than I have before. And it's paid off. I can't tell you how it's paid off. Because now God's mercy and grace is all over me, because I've learned to become more graceful. Now, I ain't graceful like him. I ain't merciful like him, but I've learned to become more graceful, more merciful. Because, man, I can't live my life like that. I just got sick of me, man. You mad at me, now I'm mad at you. You hating on me, now I'm gonna hate on you. I ain't got time for that, man. I've got you. Look here, you got somewhere to go. Hate take up time. It's time consuming, hating, trying to seek revenge. It's time consuming. It take up way too much of your time to seek revenge when vengeance ain't really yours. That's another one. Vengeance is mine, saith the Lord. It ain't yours. So now when you go to seek it, to take it out, guess what you're doing? You're doing something now, man. Now you off into an area that you got no business being in. And instead of steady climbing your ladder like you're supposed to, you didn't take out time for vengeance. To hate. I'm a hater. I'm going to be a blogger. I'm going to blog about so-and-so. When you're blogging about somebody, and most of these people you don't even know, when you blogging about somebody, what you doing? What you hating? It takes time to hate, man. I just decided, man, I got to take all my time, and instead of doing time and being active, I got to be proactive.

0: See, some people get that confused, being active and being proactive. Pro is positive. Pro means to move forward. You know, if you put pro in front of most words, it's a positive influence. You know, there's the pros and the cons. The pros is the good side. The cons is what can go wrong, the bad side. You know, if you're active, that's one thing. But if you're proactive, you're going forward in a positive direction. When you become a pro, that means you're the best of the best at whatever it is you've chosen to be. I'm a pro. So somehow, and I'm no English teacher or grammatical guy, the word pro, a lot of times, when you put it in front of something, means positiveness. So now, a lot of people think that if you just active, something ought to happen. Well, I'm doing something. And that's what happens, man. We just find ourselves doing a lot of busy work that really ain't about nothing and ain't going nowhere. It ain't got no direction or no purpose because we haven't tried to find out the direction or purpose. So you wake up and your wheels are spinning. You're a hamster on a treadmill. You're running real fast, but you're just going in the same spot. You understand? That's because you're just out here being active instead of proactive. Why don't you get God in your life? Why don't you turn and face your creator and find out how to become more proactive so you can do things to move yourself forward, how you can get your life off the ground and get off the treadmill and really get it rolling in the direction that it need to be going, man. I'm telling you, God can make that change for you if he see you making the change for him. See, the whole key, man, the whole key is you got to be willing to do something. You got to give God something to bless. Bless me, God. And then you go sit on your couch and you ain't trying. Okay, bless me, God, with what? What he working with? He can't have the people hire you if you ain't put the app in. Come on, man. The blessing comes when you make a proactive step, when you try to do something on the positive side. Look, man, I'm going to quit messing around with all these people. I'm going to start going home. I'm going to leave these women alone out here. You got to say, all right, man, I ain't going over there tonight. I just ain't going to get. Then God can work with you. God, help me stop seeing all these women. But you steady going over there, calling them, setting up stuff. Well, can't nobody help you? Because once you get over there, you already know. See, you got to get proactive. You got to do something yourself. You make one step, he'll make two. That's the key, man. So come on, y'all.
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0: All right? That's what I'm talking.
1: Okay. All right.
0: Anybody that has a job of any kind, part-time or full-time.
1: Okay. All right.
0: I don't care what shift you on. And for those of you that are unemployed, that are looking for work, God can do anything. Have you taken your request to God? I bet you he can fix it for you. This is the Steve Harvey Morning Show, starring Shirley Strawberry, Carla Pharrell, Mississippi Monica, and Junior the Comeback Kid. Come back, gone back.
2: Way oh, back. No.
0: No, sitting no. back.
2: No.
0: Any kind of way you want to call it. Junior, what's on your mind today?
2: You talking about my hairline again, Uncle. I know what that is. You talking about my hairline again.
0: Well,
2: that
0: you know what
2: come back,
0: doing.
2: Sit back, wave back.
0: I asked you what's
2: back.
0: On your mind, but I can see. So
1: stop it, Steve.
2: We just started, Uncle. We just got here.
0: Yeah, morning.
2: Yeah. All right, let me ask this. What was the job you was the greatest at when you was working a job? What's the job barber. You know you was the best at?
0: I was a barber.
2: Really?
0: No.
3: You were a barber?
2: You was a barber.
0: I was a barber.
1: You've done everything.
0: All my friends that's coming to the ranch, they'll tell you, I done cut all of them's hair.
1: Wow. Well, that's why I guess it was so easy for you to cut your own hair when you first went bald. Because you did it yourself, right?
0: Well, like Junior right now, let me tell you.
1: Sorry, Junior.
0: I probably would only charge Junior like $1.50.
2: See, sure.
1: That's a bargain, Junior. I didn't know.
2: See that, Shirley?
1: I'm sorry.
3: Save your car.
1: But that's a bargain, though. Come on. Look
0: Junior,
1: at it like
0: your
1: that.
0: Haircut, your haircut could be on the shelf at the dollar store.
2: Okay. So, if I was coming to your dorm room to get my haircut, how would you look at me? How would you treat me if I walked in? Say, hey, I need
0: well,
2: a haircut.
0: You mean like right now?
2: Yeah, if I came to you right now, so I need
0: oh,
2: a haircut.
0: It'd be easy because I ain't got to ask you nothing. Just sit down and let me put this cape on you. I'm not going to ask you how he wanted because it's obviously what he wanted has been gone. I can tell you.
2: I ain't got too many choices.
0: The last six times Junior went to the barber, he ain't had, and did you go to the same guy?
2: Yeah. Yeah.
0: You just
1: for
0: sit
1: years.
0: In the chair. You ain't got to say nothing.
1: Take a little off the sides. None of that.
4: You don't have to say that.
2: ain't look at the chart. I want number 9. I can't number 9.
1: All right. Coming up at 32 minutes after the hour, we'll hear from Junior, who's in for the nephew as we run that prank back right after this.
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1: It is time now to run that prank back with Junior in for the nephew. Junior, what do you have for us this morning?
2: All right, well, nephew Tommy Liff is with this one, tow truck drive. Everybody know one. Everybody know tow truck drive. Come on, you know.
1: Yeah.
2: Come on back. Come on now. Come on back. Hey, hey. Oh, what you got? Him. The one take your call. Tow truck drive. Come on, cat.
3: Candyman. He just blew out the whole electrical system in the whole. Hello.
4: Hello.
3: Hello. I'm trying to find Candy. Who is this?
4: This is Candyman.
3: Okay. Are you the guy with the tow truck? You the tow truck driver?
4: Yeah, that's me. Trucking.
3: Okay, hey man, you jump started my girl's car 3 days ago and blew the whole electrical system out, man.
4: I did. Hold on. Let me get back to my truck. You said I did what now?
3: You do jump people's vehicles when they got a stalled vehicle, don't you?
4: Right, that's what I do. I jump vehicles, yes.
3: Okay, so you actually did my girl's car about 3 days ago, man. You jump started her car, but now when you over jumped it is what you did. Okay, you done blew out the whole electrical system in the whole car, the dashboard, everything is just completely out. And they talking about this gonna be about $1,500 to get this fixed.
4: No, I'm sorry. Now who is this now?
3: My name Kenneth, man. But you, my girl Sheila, man. You jump started. You over jumped her car.
4: Well, just wait a minute, Kenneth. There's no such thing as over jumping a car. You can't over jump a car, man.
3: Man, let me tell you a question.
4: Now, whoever told you that, that's just dumb.
3: Hey, let me tell you something, man. You over jumped my girl's car. Okay, and you blew out
4: the
3: entire.
4: You can't over jump a car.
3: What do you mean? That's what you did, man. You done blew out the entire electrical system. The entire dashboard is completely dead. The people at the dealership saying it's gonna take $1,500 to get this thing back up and running.
4: Well, you may want to take it somewhere else because they're trying to rip you off. There's no such. There ain't no such thing as over jumping a car and blowing. And if she drove off that day, then she should be fine. I've jumped plenty of cars. I jump cars all day long. People always need to jump. I've never over jumped a car, blown out an electrical system.
3: Look, you over jumped this car, okay? And that's the reason why it's completely shut down. All the fuses are blown out. Everything is completely dead. You over jumped the car. Now, this is $1,500, and the reason why I'm calling you is you should be the person paying for this.
4: Oh, no, hell no. Now, that sure ain't gonna happen. I'm not gonna pay for something I didn't do.
3: You did it. You the one overjumped it, man. You overjumped the car.
4: I don't overjump cars. Now, wait just one minute, man. Now, I'm not gonna argue with you. I jump cars all the time. And you mean to tell me I overjumped you? You're a
3: No, I'm not. You know what? You're gonna get your whoop if I don't get this $1,500.
4: I'm sorry, you said what?
3: You're gonna get your whoop if I don't get this $1,500 to take care of this whole car and the whole electrical system.
4: Well, I tell you what, I'm over here on Martin Luther King right now. Now, if you talking about whooping somebody, you bring your on over here. Now, I don't over jump no cars and I don't owe you no money either.
3: You owe me $1,500, you country son of a. You owe me
4: $1,500. Son, let me tell you something, you'll be in for a long day. I will take this tow truck and ram it straight up your ass, and I'm not playing with you. No, I don't talk to people like this, and I sure as hell don't appreciate it when someone talks to me like that. I'm whooping my you got it,
3: hey, man. You know what? You're going to mess around and get your little tow truck towed off some. That's what's going on.
4: What.
3: And you're going to get your whoop in the mix of all of this, man. Let me tell you something. I need this $1,500 today or tomorrow so I can get my girl coffee.
4: Well, I don't owe you. Where the did I jump this car off at? Because that's exactly where I'll meet you at.
3: You jumped my girl car off at her job. She was downtown at her job.
4: What street? Because I'm down there a lot.
3: I don't know what street it is, but she worked downtown.
4: See, that's your problem. You're such a dumb she don't even know what street it's on. And you know I owe you $1,500. You are crazy as
3: you
4: hell.
3: You don't give me this $1,500. I'm going to get this $1,500 out your now, you're going to make a decision on which one you want to do. Either you're going to bring me the $1,500 today or tomorrow, or I'm going to have your whooped. You got your 5 o'clock tomorrow.
4: Son, you ain't got to wait on tomorrow. I made my decision right now. Ain't going to happen. Ain't ever going to happen. I don't owe you. And if you can get it out of my son, you can have it. But I bet you this much, you better pack a lunch. It's going to be a long night for you, buddy.
3: I don't care how long it's going to be. You're going to get a $1,500 whooping. That's what you're going to get, Candy or Candy Man. You're going to pay this $1,500.
4: You can call me what you want to call me, son, but I tell you this, after I whoop your you'll call me something else.
3: You country.
4: Listen, son, I've got to go. I got work to do. I've got somebody outside waiting on me right now to hook up their car. I ain't got time to be arguing with you, son. All right? Now, if you really want to find me, you really want to find Candyman, everybody out there knows how to find me. You understand me? So if you really want that $1,500, son, you come and get it. But I ain't got time to be sitting here arguing with you all day. I got work to do. I got to get back out of this truck.
3: I got one more thing I need to tell you, and I want you to put this in your mind good and strong. Are you listening?
4: I'm listening to you, son, as long as you ain't finna say about me giving you $1,500.
3: I tell you what, I want to tell you this. This is Nephew Tommy from the Steve Harvey Morning Show. You just got pranked by another record driver named
4: You know what, that son of a that son of a You know what? You're listening to this because I owe you a $1,500 whooping, son. Hey, man.
2: All right, Shirley, it is Tow Truck Driver. Tow Truck right. Driver. Yeah.
1: Thank you, Junior. Yeah. You're doing such an outstanding job.
5: Yeah, I'm doing an outstanding job, too. I just want y'all to know I've been working on something over here.
2: What
5: I've been
2: is working, you working on?
5: A new chart. A new chart. I'm creating a new barbershop chart.
1: Barbershop chart? What is that? Really,
5: I think it's going to help everybody so everybody feel included.
2: Okay. When you go in the barbershop.
5: Because like right like now, you know, Junior can't go to the barbershop no more and ask for like the number 6 or... He don't have,
1: look at the time we got.
5: He don't
1: go.
5: Have enough hair for the top 10 styles today.
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0: 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Coming up at the top of the hour in trending entertainment news, we got a lot of stuff for you. We have a great show planned. You don't want to miss it. But right now, it is time to ask the CLO, our Chief Love Officer, Steve Harvey. This is from Roland in Mobile. Roland writes, "My wife and I don't sleep in the same bed, but we're in the same room. I have an air bed because she sleeps like a wild woman. I get tired of the air mattress, so I've been sleeping in the guest room. Why is she mad because I left her bedroom?" Come on, CLO, why?
1: Well, bro, because y'all a married couple, and you're obviously young, and you're not sleeping together anymore.
0: Because she sleeps like a wild woman, he said.
1: Well, all you got to combat that, you gotta offset it.
0: What,
1: you
0: be a wild
1: like
0: man?
1: A wild woman? I'm going to sleep like a wild man. Now, we just up in here now. Now, who win that?
0: Just wildin'.
1: What you
0: that could be
1: me
0: fun.
1: For? What you kick me for?
0: That could be fun, right?
1: Yeah.
2: All right. Okay, well, they can make it fun. Okay.
0: Yeah.
2: I like
0: it
2: that
0: could be fun.
2: Suggestion.
0: Yeah.
2: Mm-hmm.
0: Yeah. Okay. It could be fun. All right. Moving on to Bree in Spartanburg. Bree writes, "My husband went to happy hour after work. I texted him to let him know I was stopping by. He was at a table alone, and there was an empty wine glass with lipstick on the rim. He said it was one of his coworkers, and they all left before I got there." How convenient. Was he there with the woman, or was he there with his coworkers, like you said?
1: That's where the coworkers go. Yeah, absolutely.
0: Co-workers, but it was one glass.
1: It was a group of them. And then by the time you got there, you came by, he didn't leave. He was sitting at that table by himself. Wine glass with some lipstick on it. Co-workers.
0: It looks sus, though, Steve, don't you think?
1: Looks sus?
0: Suspect, yeah. Yeah, it does.
1: I don't care about that.
2: Oh, you don't care?
0: But how it looks?
1: The sus is the reason we have to lie.
0: Okay, so there were a bunch of coworkers. Where are all their glasses? It's just one glass.
1: You got to talk to the table about this. I asked her to clear this table several times because my wife is coming. She ain't even been back over here.
2: Service is terrible.
1: What the hell do I know why this glass is on this table?
0: She will not get a tip.
1: Hell.
0: All right. Moving on to Jarvis in Dallas. Jarvis writes, "My daughter vented to me about her husband. I didn't want to get involved, but I called him and I threatened him without getting his side of the story. I later found out that he was not wrong. My daughter was. So I apologized to my son-in-law. My daughter is very upset because I took his side. How do I fix it?"
3: Whoa.
1: Yeah, you ain't gonna be able to fix that one, dog. I've done that, so yeah.
0: Wait a minute, what?
2: You've done that?
0: You've done that? Yeah.
1: Well, I know my daughter's wrong a lot, so all the time.
0: But you don't go against them, you're saying?
1: No, I don't go against them. I didn't know.
0: You didn't know what?
1: They broke up.
0: Uh-huh.
1: Well, they broke up. I didn't know I was not supposed to be cool with them.
0: If I hate him, we all hate him. Okay,
1: yeah,
0: that's
1: I just found that out.
0: Yeah, that is the rule.
1: Has to become my hate. I know it now.
0: So there's no way he can fix it with his daughter, though, and explain his side. Were you able to fix it?
1: Yeah.
2: How did you do it?
1: I told it. I talked to him. I said, "Hey, man, don't ever say nothing to me again. Don't me shake my hand or nothing." That's what I told him.
0: What did he say?
2: It's over. You broke up with him?
1: Oh, I didn't say that to him. I told her that what I said.
0: Oh, okay. So you,
2: lied.
0: Uh-huh. You lied. Uh-huh.
1: And guess what? Thank you.
0: What?
1: Buddy. Cool. I got you, baby.
0: Oh, okay. So have you seen him since, though?
1: Mm-mm. And why don't I see him at again? Chances are seeing each other slim to none. That's why I know this lie is very effective.
2: But what if you do see him? What if you do see him? What are you going to do?
1: I'm going to tell him to meet me in the bathroom, and then we dap up in the hall.
0: So you're suggesting this dad do the same thing?
1: Yeah.
0: Okay. Lie to his daughter.
1: Okay. Here's what you do. Pull your son-in-law to the side and say, hey, man, girls can be girls. I was wrong. That's why I'm apologizing to you. Now, listen, I'm going to tell my daughter that I talked to you. Mm-hmm. Now, all I want you to do is act like we spoke and, you know, he straightened me out about some things. And then so we can keep the whole family together, keep things moving.
2: Keep
1: that way
2: peace,
1: she don't poison you with her mom and all like that. You got to keep peaceful, women. You don't know how to be peaceful.
0: Oh, okay. So just to keep the peace, you want him to lie. Okay.
1: Absolutely. Right.
0: And you say
2: Did
0: that
2: you
0: with so much conviction,
2: you
0: like you're
2: yourself?
0: Just right. All right, moving on.
1: All I'm saying is like borderline brilliant, really.
0: You feel good about yourself right now.
1: Saving right. families and relationships.
0: Yes, that's what you do. All right, last one, CLO. This is from Katina in Portland. Katina writes, I'm studying for my real estate license and I surprised my husband with the news. He said it's not wise to quit my job for real estate because it's a hard business. He's a realtor too. So is he giving me sound advice or is he hating on me?
1: Well, it is a hard business.
0: Yeah.
1: Because you only get paid when you make a sale.
0: Mm-hmm.
1: So, it's all dependent on you.
0: Yeah.
1: But he's saying don't quit your job because yours is steady. Well, you know, a little bit of hate and then you're going to want to come down at the office with him. And
0: that's right.
1: You want to work for the same brokerage company he with, mm-hmm. you know.
0: Mm-hmm.
1: You know, he don't want you down.
0: Put me on, baby. Put me on. Mm-hmm.
1: Yeah.
0: Mm-hmm. Okay.
1: So,
2: that's
1: yes,
2: a lot of work.
0: Mm-hmm.
1: Yeah. It mm-hmm. is too much work. I wouldn't want you, you know.
0: But I mean, yeah, for a while she could do both until she gets really good at it. And what if she gets good at it and she's better than him? She sells more houses than him. That's going to create a problem,
1: I
0: huh?
1: I wish my wife made more money than me. I wish.
3: Do you really?
0: Don't we all?
1: Man, Jesus. Do that for me, Lord.
0: Uh-huh.
2: What would you do, Steve? Uh-huh. You would quit your jobs?
0: You be living the soft life, Steve.
1: Ooh, the pressure be off.
3: So you making the beds and stuff, huh? And
2: you cleaning
0: your house,
2: husband.
1: Dog, what is I'm doing that for? I don't do that now.
2: Oh, so you would still
0: that's
2: have
0: right,
2: your
0: you got
2: staff.
0: People. Yeah, you got your people. Okay. Yeah.
1: No, we got some more. We got some more money. What?
0: All right. Thank you, CLO. Coming up at the top of the hour, we will have some entertainment news for you right after this.
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0: Meg Thee Stallion is getting right for Hot Girl Summer with a spicy new fitness routine. The Hot Girl coach shared a clip from pole dancing class and on Instagram stories, writing that her current routine has been pole class and Pilates. She joked with her followers. She said, "Give me another 2 months with these pole classes. I'ma be cold." The update comes after a busy stretch that included, of course, Megan's Broadway debut in Moulin Rouge, the musical, her public split from Clay Thompson, and the relaunch of her Hot Girl Summer swimwear line, which she is presenting during Miami Swim Week. So she's busy. She's got a lot of stuff going on. She's getting right for the summer. She's moving on with her life. That's a good thing.
1: That girl got body, yaddy, yaddy, yaddy, yaddy.
2: I ain't seen nothing wrong with it now.
1: Right.
3: Didn't find that one flaw. Didn't see it.
1: She is beautiful.
0: I hope she's
1: Come on.
0: She's healing and moving on, you know.
3: And Clay just stupid.
1: Thank you. That part.
0: And stop posting. That's all I got to say. Stop posting your personal stuff. On, yeah. All right. In other entertainment news, last week, Sherry Shepherd, our girl, bid farewell to her talk show. According to TMZ, Sherry was asked if she ever thought about taking the show to YouTube or a podcast. Sherry admitted that if she started a podcast, she wanted it to be set apart from the millions of other podcasts. So she wants to do something different, do her own thing, you know, no comparisons or whatever. So, Steve, Sherry's ratings were strong. They were really strong. But the evolving daytime television landscape has changed. You know that very well. So how did you feel when you left your daytime talk show?

0: People just don't watch TV like that anymore.
1: No, they don't. It's
0: nobody,
1: different. Yeah.
0: Nobody's sitting there waiting at 4 o'clock, waiting at 3 o'clock. People mm-hmm. now, they stream these shows. Mm-hmm. Mm-hmm. They watch them on Hulu and watch 8 in a row, and they show binge watching.
1: Yeah, binge.
0: So,
1: yeah.
0: You know, they're not getting the ratings that they get. So when you don't get the ratings, you can't command the ad dollars like you used to. And once you can't command the ad dollars, what covers the cost of that $36 million TV show? Because that's what it costs to produce a daytime show, about $36
1: million. Wow. Million? So Jennifer Hudson's show and...
2: It's still on. She got renewed. Yes, and yes. Tamron Hall.
1: Tamron Hall, yeah. $36 yeah. million?
0: Wow.
2: What? What, Steve? We don't know. What?
1: Yeah, I had no idea.
0: That's my
1: that
0: Jennifer
1: much.
0: Hudson interview.
2: Uh-oh.
1: But Sherry's ratings were strong, right?
0: Sherry was really good, man.
1: Yeah, Sherry and her show still got canceled.
0: Sherry had everything. Mm-hmm. She could interview. She was funny.
1: She's a comedian, yes.
0: She could carry the interview when the mm-hmm. When the person she was interviewing wasn't doing well.
1: That's right. That's right. That's right.
0: Jennifer Hudson's strong suit is, I don't care what happened, Hudson can just sing.
1: Sing, yeah. Yeah. And that makes it all better, like butter, yeah.
2: They are both talented mm-hmm. women. Mm-hmm. So then let me ask you about late night talk shows, Stephen Colbert. Oh. Is it just as expensive to produce late night talk shows as it is with daytime? We all know why he was forced out.
1: Yeah, the president.
0: I would imagine mm-hmm. so, because it's an expensive endeavor to do nighttime.
2: Yeah. And do people watch late night talk shows like they used to? You know, back in the day, we used to watch
1: Johnny Carson.
2: Johnny Carson.
0: Nothing is the same anymore. Mm-hmm. Nothing.
2: Yeah. Letterman.
1: It's all different.
0: Because of streaming services.
1: Mm-hmm. So
0: it's just too many options to watch.
1: So having even said that, Steve, would you consider doing another daytime talk show or even a nighttime talk show? I know that was your dream at one time.
0: Because it's too time consuming. I don't want to do that. I don't want to be sitting on a set trying to make a show every day. It takes all day.
1: Okay. All right.
3: Please change
0: that. And now I like fishing and everything. So
1: do a fishing show.
0: I thought about that.
3: You have something else to talk about, Shirley? Can we move on?
2: What's your problem?
1: Why?
3: I work for that talk show, and Kelly Clarkson took my job. That's why I wonder how Steve doing, how I'm doing.
2: Oh.
3: Don't worry about how Steve feels. That was my job. That's another job I lost to Kelly Clarkson. Why we keep talking about this? The last day at Steve's talk show, I was the last one to leave the building. I sat in my office till the cleaning people came in. I didn't need to. How Steve doing? How Junior doing?
1: Sorry, we didn't mean to neglect
3: then
1: you.
3: Then he said,
1: your
3: he ain't going to do it no more. Now, I ain't finna get another check. Here we go.
1: I forgot you felt that too, Junior. Yeah.
3: What? I went to the Emmy, Shirley. I still wanted to win. We lost to Dr. Oz. We lost to Dr. Oz. I stood
1: and look
3: up
1: at him now.
3: Give my speech. They said, Dr. Oz, what? Then Uncle Steve called me right there in the middle of the show, fix your face.
1: Yeah, because we had to tell him to fix his face.
3: He told me, fix your face. Yes. I can see you. Fix your face.
0: I ain't been down there since.
1: Right.
3: How you doing? How you doing?
1: Mm-hmm. All right, Sherry, we wish you the best, my dear. We know you'll land on your feet. Coming up at 20 minutes after, the Stephen Marjorie Harvey Foundation is on a mission. We'll talk about it right after this.
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0: 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The Steve and Marjorie Harvey Foundation Golf Tournament is today, Steve. Congratulations on another one. This is awesome. You do this every year. The foundation's mission, yes, is to provide mentoring, educational enrichment, mental wellness support, and life skills development for underserved youth and their families. In addition, your foundation provides scholarships and college readiness, follow-up programs, and more. Did I miss anything, Steve? You guys do so much.
1: Well, the main program for the boys is a lot more simpler for me. I'm trying to make better men out of boys. Mm-hmm. Mm-hmm. I'm trying to produce a better quality man. Whether you go to college, it's not important to me. Mm-hmm. Whether you go to the military, that whatever choice you make in life, I'm fine with it. I just want you to make the choice to be a good man, a respectable man. Follow the law. Take care of your family. Take care of your children. Honor and respect women. You know, dream. Follow your dreams. Chase your dreams. Be an honorable man. Do what you say you're going to do. That's the main focus for me. You know, well, we send a lot of kids to college. We send a lot of kids to the ministry. We send mm-hmm. kids to flight school, got engineering, all that. We produce some really, really good kids out of this program.
2: Outstanding.
3: Beautiful. Yeah. You know,
1: In spite of all of the things that required from corporations who give. And, you know, we've met it all, you know. Mm-hmm. Just some people, they, you know, if you want to help us, help us. But don't make the requirements up to help us have to change our program to fit your requirement. I'm not going to do that. I'm going to continue producing the best boy that I can produce to turn him into the best man. Mm-hmm. And so is the goal with the girls program. And that's what we do.
2: Right.
1: Do you have the analytics that follow them through college? What's the follow-up? Well, all of the boys are not going to college. Well, you're not trying to get students into college? No, everybody don't have to go to college to be great. Mm-hmm. Mr. Harvey, education is necessary. I agree. I agree with you. I don't have a problem with education. If that's part of your goal and your dream, I have no problem with education at all. Well, how are they going to be great without an education? Well, I did. So I'm just saying it's available. It's a pathway. And we just try to show the pathway. Mm-hmm. If you get your faith together with God, if you focus on being righteous, if you do the right things, if you follow the law, if you chase your dreams, if you become a good human being, that's what's required of you. Mm-hmm. You know? And so we've had a lot of success with that. I'm very, very proud of it. The boys will be here in a few weeks. So they come. Okay.
0: All right. Well, thanks for all you do. Mm-hmm. Yeah. You and Marjorie, thanks for all you guys do to help out our young men and our young women. Thank you. We appreciate it. The Steve and Marjorie Harvey Foundation. Coming up at 34 minutes after the hour, Life's Truths for Children Born in the 60s, 70s, and 80s. We'll talk about that right after this.
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0: Peace and light, y'all. Good morning. And wake up. This is Erykah Badu.
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5: 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That my dog.
6: It is no secret that many people believe today's younger generations have been raised a little differently than those who came before them. Parents today are often more involved, more protective, and more intentional about shielding their children from life's disappointments and hardships. As a result, many lessons that previous generations learned through trial and error, like us, are not taught with guidance, support, and safety nets. Oh. Here are some hard truths that many people born in the 70s, the 80s, have learned just through firsthand experience. Please feel free, and I know you guys will, add to this list. One of the things where you're in control of your own life, okay? We came home to an empty house. We had to take care of ourselves at an early age, take care of our younger siblings. We had to cook. We knew how to cook, clean, all of that at a young age.
7: At eight.
6: We were latchkey kids. Yes. Anything you want to add to that, Steve?
8: I can do amazing stuff when I was by myself.
6: Uh-huh.
8: Like we had
6: like rooms,
8: don't open that refrigerator. I knew how to open it and not leave no signs that it was open.
6: How do you do that? You jimmy
8: open it,
6: the
8: put everything back where it was.
6: Oh, okay.
8: Level limes, level, like if I drank too much orange juice, put a little water in it, get the level back up.
6: Oh! All right. Some things that the parents taught the kids. You have to create closure for yourself. I mean, we had to deal with our own emotions. No one cared that you were upset.
7: Nobody cared about us.
8: We didn't have mental awareness back then.
6: No,
9: it wasn't.
6: No, we did. No, we did not. No, we did not.
8: I bet you better get over it.
6: Yeah. Yes. All right. When we were in relationships, we knew that relationships required effort. We had to work on our relationships. I mean, we really did. We had to talk. We had to communicate. We didn't have all this social media, texting, all of that.
8: We had to keep calling back with no call waiting.
6: Right.
9: None of that.
6: We had to be busy.
8: Busy.
9: Just be busy after eight rings. Just busy.
6: Right.
8: And I done dial this number with that rotary, then go around. Click.
9: Yeah. Do it again.
8: Do it again. Boy.
7: And what about when your parents or your you know, they told you, get off the phone, I'm expecting a call.
6: Yeah.
9: Yeah. All that.
6: And what you better not do if your parents are on the phone is break in. Remember those emergency phone calls? You had to get the operator to break in the line.
7: No, I never did that. I knew it.
6: Oh, I did.
7: That's a death sentence.
8: Break in the line.
6: Yeah.
8: You ain't paying for no lines around here.
7: Right.
8: You break in. You break in this house. Tell us what you want, but you better not break in this line.
6: Oh, yeah. Very true. All right. Faking it till you make it.
8: I know the hell you ain't in here on this phone.

0: When you hear that lightning,
1: yes,
2: turn that TV off.
3: Yes. Get in here, sit down in the dark,
2: and quit moving.
3: Tommy was with all of that, though. He does not like thunder and lightning. Okay, well, fake it till you make it. That's another one. We had to do all of that until we got there. Mm-hmm. Steve, I know you know about this one.
0: Yeah, I faked it till I was 38.
1: About 30 years ago?
2: They were believing it. They were believing
3: what were you
2: it,
3: though, faking, though? What was your
0: everything.
3: Fake?
0: Everything.
2: That wasn't your
0: I
2: car.
0: I turn my car off and walk off from my car. My car be back over there shaking. Uh-huh. And I walk and act like it wasn't my car. And then like this guy started.
2: That wasn't your
0: little brother. Little brother, your car's still running over there. Yeah, I know. I know it, man. Just let it. It'll stop in a minute.
3: I loved your stories about when you went to like an Earth, Wind & Fire concert, for instance, and you pretended like you were in the band or something. You dressed like them.
0: Hey, man. Whatever the theme was, that's what I was.
1: Fake it till you make it. It gave you confidence, though, when you fake it till you make it. Yeah.
3: Right. And, yeah. All right, guys. Thank you. Coming up next, it is a prank phone call for today with Junior and for the nephew right after this.
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0: I'll freak a freak like no one has ever met.
1: Coming up at the top of the hour, right about 4 minutes after, it is my strawberry letter for today. And the subject is, I want to see it every time. Ooh. Ooh. That could mean a lot.
2: That's a lot.
1: We're going to get into it. Yeah, every time. I want to see it. We'll get into it in just a few, find out what that's all about. Because right now, Junior is here. He's here. He's in for the nephew with today's prank phone call. Junior, what you got for us?
2: Yeah, I got the message from the nephew, and this is something he always does, but it's always something with naked in it. It's always naked something.
1: Yeah. That's how you know it's him. Yeah.
2: That's how you know it's him.
1: Uh-huh. What did he say?
3: I can tell it's you, too.
4: How can you tell it's Junior? Because nudity, naked, that's Tommy's.
2: That's Tommy's thing.
3: You looking at the top of Junior's head.
4: You know what?
2: See, man. Right there.
1: You are relentless with it.
2: Are you saying it's just naked up here? It's just naked.
1: That's what he's saying, Junior.
3: But yes. Naked.
1: That's what he's saying.
4: Yes.
1: What you got, Junior?
2: Today's prank phone call is naked yoga. Oh my gosh. Naked yoga.
1: That's your boy.
2: I don't know why. Come on, Cat. Naked yoga.
5: Hello. Hello, I'm trying to reach, is it Gordon?
6: Right, it's Gordon.
5: How you doing, Mr. Gordon? Listen, my name is...
6: Let me turn down the TV. Did you call him about the apartment?
5: Yes. I was trying to see about maybe coming over to take a look at it and seeing if it's still available, man. I got a newspaper, but I didn't know if this is still available or what.
6: No, it's still for rent. let me be straight with you. No pets and no smoking of any kind.
5: No, I understand.
6: Okay.
5: From my understanding, the listing here is like $850 a month, right?
6: $850. You got a parking spot, your private bathroom with a shower, and $850. I'm gonna need first, last month, and really, what's your name?
5: My name is Darnell.
6: Okay. First. Right. First, last month, and Social Security number. I can do a background check.
5: Now, let me ask you this. You guys got like a backyard area? I teach classes in the mornings, and I want to know if you have that. That's pretty much will kind of lock me in if you guys got a backyard that I can use.
6: Oh, we got a backyard. What do you teach?
5: I teach yoga. I teach yoga in the mornings from 6 to 8. Hopefully that won't be a problem.
6: You make money doing yoga?
5: Yes, sir. I definitely do. I make enough definitely to cover the rent. That's for sure.
6: That shouldn't be a problem. I know a little bit about yoga. You're not making no noise. That yoga, that's not a problem.
5: Good deal. Well, how quick can I actually get moved in? Man, I'm trying to get settled. I just moved in from the East Coast. I jumped on my yoga pretty quick and got quite a bit of clientele built up. And I'm just ready to get started and get moved in, man. Something that I can actually call home, you know?
6: We're looking to rent it out pretty quick, because we want to try and get it filled as soon as possible.
5: You got a roommate? Are you married?
6: It would be me and my wife, and it's a 3-bedroom home. You would have the room in the back with the bathroom, and I said, $850. Do a credit check,
5: and
6: since we meet, I can do the background check, and
5: that background check. What do you necessarily need to do that for?
6: Well, you got to know who you're renting to, and you want to know what the credit they got, so if they can afford to rent or not.
5: I got real good credit, man. My credit is fine. I'm actually in the 800s on my credit scores.
6: Oh, damn! All right. When you get here, is how you fill out an application. But if you're ready to get it cracking, I can do a background check, and you right now just give me your Social Security number.
5: Okay, but let me go ahead and just do this, man, on that background check, because what I want to say about that is this. It might be something on there about, like, when I was on the East Coast, I was actually teaching naked yoga. You know what I mean?
6: Naked yoga.
5: You might see something on there about me being a nympho.
6: Oh, naked yoga?
5: Yeah, well, see, that's the kind of yoga I was teaching on the East Coast was naked yoga. You know what I'm saying? And everybody
6: talking about teaching naked yoga here?
5: Well, but see, it's in the backyard. It's closed in.
6: My backyard? And you, what other glitch you got? You said there's some glitches, Michael. But what other glitch you got?
5: Well, you might see that I'm a nymphomaniac. But see, I done took classes.
6: Nympho what?
5: I done took counseling for that, though.
7: Well, you need to take some counseling over somewhere else. You ain't taking no counseling and doing no naked yoga in my backyard.
5: But see, man, all that's behind me now. That's on the East Coast, man. That's all behind me now. I didn't put that thing down.
7: Man, I don't care if it's behind you, in front of you, on the side. You're doing some naked yoga in my backyard. That ain't happening, man. Matter of fact, man, listen.
5: I got all the credentials that qualify to move in there, and now you're going to sit here and tell me I can't.
7: You're talking about doing some naked yoga in my backyard with no 20, 30 people? Man, my wife be at home, man.
5: Well, you ought to bring your wife out
7: you know
5: there.
7: You know what, Darnell? It's all good.
5: Let her get naked and do some yoga in, man.
7: Just scratch that one off your list and just move on to the next one, because ain't no naked yoga going down back here with no nymphomaniac. I don't know what else y'all might be doing. I don't know who does naked yoga.
5: It's just a serene moment, man, where you find yourself. That's all this really is about.
7: Well, you better find yourself somewhere else. That's what I know. You ain't doing no naked yoga in my backyard. I'm surprised you even called somebody with that.
5: Hey, man, I'm going to come over there to this address and start looking at this place because I want to set up shop right here.
7: In my backyard, and I don't even know you. Talking about you got some glitches in your past. You're going to have a foot in your.
5: How do you know that this isn't something that your wife might really want to get into?
7: But my wife. Don't even mention my wife's name, man. You don't know me. You don't even know my wife. Take my off your list. You come out here, you're going to have another glitch.
5: I'm coming out here to look at this room, and you're going to show it to me.
7: I ain't showing you. You come out here, and I'm going to show you something else. My backyard.
5: Man, I am a recovered nymphomaniac. I'm recovered.
7: I thought I recovered nymphomaniac. You about to get your with biomaniac. I'm the maniac. Please believe, Darnell.
5: I'm going to come over there right now.
7: I'm going to come over there now, man,
5: so we can sit with
7: defense. I ain't having that. Do not
5: hey, man,
7: come
5: listen,
7: over.
5: Listen, man.
7: Believe.
5: I'm going to come over there.
7: Please.
5: So we can just
7: matter of fact, Matt, look, this, you can do whatever you want somewhere else, but this right here, this ain't the place for you. I'm going
5: to
7: tell you that right now, Darnell.
5: Let me talk to your wife, man.
7: Whatever
5: let me talk
7: to your
5: wife.
7: Pool, whatever
5: let me
7: you want to talk about, this ain't the place for you. Go
5: let me
7: somewhere else. Take that.
5: Let me speak to your wife, man.
7: Please
5: let me
7: believe,
5: talk to your
7: Darnell.
5: Wife.
7: Do not even try me, Darnell. Do
5: let
7: not
5: me talk
7: even
5: to your
7: try
5: wife,
7: me. I'm
5: man.
7: Not even that kind of dude, man. But you about to bring this out of me. Do not bring this over here, Darnell. So as far as I'm
5: concerned, let me speak to your wife.
7: This right here is over. For real. You're going to come out here and catch a case.
5: Okay, can I say one more thing to you,
7: no,
5: man?
7: No, you can't say Darnell, because this conversation is over, man. Okay, how about that?
5: Hey, man, can I say one more thing, man?
7: What you got to say, man? What?
5: This is Nephew Tommy from the Steve Harvey Morning Show. You just got pranked by your brother.
7: Oh, get the out of here, man. This is Nephew Tommy. Who told you to do this to me, man?
5: Your brother.
7: My brother. Man. Oh, I'm going to get this. Oh, my God. Man, my heart is all beating all fast, man. My. Oh, get the out of here, man. Tom, man. Oh.
5: You all right, man?
7: Man. I was going to whoop your butt naked if you came around here, man. You just don't know. Man, I'm so glad this is a joke. You have no idea. I'm so glad this is a joke, man.
2: All right, Shirley, there it is. Naked yoga. Naked yoga. You know, Uncle Steve, man, could you do me a favor? Could you just stop making all these references to the top of my head? Could you stop doing that?
3: Okay, I'm gonna do that. So I'm gonna do the last thing I'm gonna do is give you this new barbershop chart that I finished.
2: Okay,
4: he has asked you to stop. There's no need for the chart.
3: He's not gonna say it won't say anything about him.
4: Well, who is it about?
1: Well, it's
3: a chart that can go in barbershops everywhere. Not
2: for people like me.
3: Barbershop
2: for people like me. For people like me, it's a chart.
3: Yes, it's a chart.
4: Hold on, so you made what's a chart. On the chart? So what's on?
3: Do I have enough time to tell you what the chart is?
2: Okay, I tell you, we'll do
1: how much time?
2: I'm going to hit this chart.
1: A minute? Oh, no, we don't have enough time. Aw, look at the time. Aw.
2: Yeah.
1: All right, thank
3: ready.
1: You, Junior.
3: Let me know when you want it.
1: Coming up next, it is my strawberry letter, and the subject is, I want to see it every time. We'll get into it right after this.
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1: 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You never know. It could be yours.
2: You never know. Buckle up and hold on tight. We got it for you. Here it is. Strawberry Letter.
1: Thank you, nephew. Subject, I want to see it every time. Dear Stephen Shirley, I'm a 35-year-old married woman, and I think all bodies are beautiful. But my husband's is exquisite. He's got the curly chest hair, a little gut, love handles, and a real heavy hammer that has had me hooked on him for 14 years. We met 14 years ago at Dave & Buster's, where we both worked while we were in college. My first day of work, he told me that I was going to be his wife, and he showed me what my reward would be for marrying him. It was the most beautiful thing I had ever seen, and to this very day, I still want to see it every time I'm in his presence, whether we're being intimate or not. He thinks I've got a problem, but I don't see how loving him from his head to his toes could be a problem. He used to send me photos while I was at work, but he said that got old and I should be past that stage of our marriage. But I'm trying to keep the magic going. I don't say anything to him if he wants to fall asleep with his hand on my breast. So why is it a big deal if I want to stare at his anatomy? He says being freaky has a time and a place, and he's afraid that our sexting could get him in trouble one day. It makes me think that he's getting tired of me and making up excuses. I don't understand what the big deal is. What's his is mine and vice versa. My boobs are his to do as he pleases. So why is he putting restrictions on what I do with his body? Now he comes home and he showers with the door locked so I can't sit in the bathroom and talk to him. He says he's keeping the marriage fresh and trying something new, but I think there's a little more to it than that. Could he be showing it to someone else? Wow. This letter is strange because at 35, and I'm assuming your husband is around that age too, because you didn't say he was older or anything, but at 35, you wouldn't think this would be that much of a problem for him. You said you're trying to keep the magic going, but I think there's something going on with him. And it sounds like he just wants you to stop asking him every day. I think he's over it. I think he's tired of it and he just wants some peace. He's at work. You want pictures of it. He's trying to shower. You want pictures of it. You want to watch him. It's gotten to be too much, especially when he's at work. He's right. He could get caught sending you pictures. And then what? What if he gets fired? All of that. You know, you got to think of all of that. Sometimes people just want to shower by themselves. They want some me time, some alone time. Sometimes they do that. But it's like every time he turns around, there you are. One him lets you see it. He shouldn't have to lock the bathroom door from his wife, but the constant, let me see it from you, has just simply gotten on his nerves, I think, especially if you're not being intimate at the time. You just want to see it whenever, wherever. The question is why does he want you to stop? I don't think there's enough to go on to say he's showing it to someone else. So get that out your mind. I just think he needs a break from you nagging him to let you see it every single day. Just let him be. Let it be organic and natural. Steve?
3: This is a 35-year-old married woman that thinks all bodies are beautiful, but my husband's is exquisite. Here lies the problem. Here's a 35-year-old woman who has stated up front, she thinks all bodies is beautiful.

0: truth right there. Mm-hmm. Oh, really? Really, lady? You think all bodies is beautiful? So you thought you'd open this letter with this statement and Uncle Steve wasn't going to pick up on this one right here? Let me make a real fact. All bodies ain't beautiful. And everybody that ain't got a beautiful body know it. Ask them. Plastic surgery's at an all-time high. Cause something wrong. And you think something is wrong, so you want to go do something about it. So let's stop this lie. All bodies ain't beautiful. And your husband's is exquisite. And then you went on to describe him. He got curly chest hair, a little gut, love handles. Right there.
1: Right there, what?
0: Not hard.
1: She loves
0: we
1: it.
0: Trying to work on these guts out here. You know how we want these love handles going. Lady, you just a lie. And he got a hammer that had me hooked on him for 14 years. This ain't a letter about him being gorgeous or you wanting to see it. This a letter about you being whipped. The stuff you doing is crazy in this letter. He showed it to you. My first day of work, he told me I was going to be his wife, and he showed me what the reward would be for marrying him. It was the most beautiful thing I had ever seen to this very day. You ain't seen nothing. You was in college. You ain't got nothing to compare to. He ain't the most exquisite. He ain't the most beautiful. Open your eyes, look around that little potbelly love handle man you got. And you thinking he exquisite. Girl, stop. I want to see it every time I'm in his presence, whether we being intimate or not. Who want to do that?
1: Too much.
0: Every time. Hey, let me see it. Come on now.
1: All right. Hang on, Steve. We'll have part two of your response coming up at 23 minutes after the hour. The subject is, I want to see it every time. We'll get back into it right after this.
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1: All right, come on, Steve. Let's recap the strawberry letter for today. The subject is, I want to see it every time.
2: Well, 35-year-old woman lied to us, told us she think all bodies is beautiful. We all know that ain't true. But her husband, though, exquisite. Girl, he got curly chest hair. He got a little gut. He got love handles. Who are you describing?
1: Me. Her man. Her husband.
2: Hell. Sound like Junior?
3: Yeah.
2: So Tommy?
3: You?
2: Steve? J. Anthony Brown? Tosh? You just, you ain't, what? Anyway, Carl ain't never came work said Tosh was exquisite. Marjorie ain't ever called in all the articles we done that said my husband is exquisite.
1: Because I'm not. What?
2: And yours ain't either. He told me I was going to be his wife, and he showed me what my reward going to be from the first, and it was the most beautiful thing I'd ever seen. You ain't seen nothing. You was in college. You ain't got nothing to compare to. But old Big Hammer right there, now you want to see it every time you in his presence, the hammer. Even if we not being intimate, he thinks I got a problem, but I don't see how loving him from head to toe can be a problem. It ain't the love that he's sick of. It ain't the love. It's the obsession with it. It's the obsession with wanting to see it. I put my pants on already. What?
1: I can't even shower.
2: Man, sitting up in here. He used to send me photos while I was work, but he said that got old and I should be past that stage of our marriage. It's 14 years. Mm-hmm. You just saw it last night. What is I'm sending a picture of it for? I don't say anything to him if he want to fall asleep with his hand on my breast. Fall asleep with your hand. It's called cuddling. Spooning. Y'all supposed to like that. Now, you want to equate that to, let me see. Well, yeah, what you doing?
1: Yeah.
2: Hey, we in this car. We finna go in Walmart. Let me see it.
1: That's what I'm saying. Wait a minute, I'll see it.
2: Hey, before we go into service here.
3: Yeah.
2: Let me see it. He says it's being freaky. And all that's going to get him in trouble one day, all this sexting on the job. I don't understand what the big deal is. What is mine, what is his is mine, and vice versa. My boobs are his to do as he pleases. Yeah, but it's got to be some type of prioritization here.
1: Yeah.
2: It's got to be some type of order. So why is he putting restrictions on what I do with his body? Because it's his body. Just like you can put restrictions on what he do with your body, because it's your body. He don't want to show it to you all the time.
1: She's nagging.
2: I don't want to see myself all the time. Hell, I got
1: yourself.
2: To go to work.
1: You love yourself.
0: You busy?
2: I got stuff to do.
1: Yeah. She wants.
2: Now he comes home and he showered with the door lock, so I can't sit in the bathroom and talk to him. But I won't talk to you while I'm in the bathroom.
1: No.
2: We in here trying to shower. You put the lid down. Now you just running your mouth. You know what? He tired of you. You too much. This is an obsession you have, and the obsession has gotten to be too obsessive. You are too much. It's nothing to it no more. It ain't even new no more. He just tired of you. But I think it's a little more to it than that. Could he be showing it to somebody else? See, lady, your problem is you think all bodies are beautiful. And you think all bodies are beautiful. And you think everybody think like you. And that's not the case. This does not say he's showing it to somebody else. He just tired of showing it to yo. He's sick of you. Yep. And you gonna run your man off with this.
1: Too much.
2: You gotta start prioritizing this. You gotta make this, it can't be that exciting every day. You too much now. You need to go sit your down somewhere.
1: Yes.
2: Before you mess around and don't see it no more.
1: Wow. Wow.
2: Yeah. You gonna mess around, he just gonna go, hey, I'm tired of this.
1: Mm. Well, but you balling up the letter. Going,
2: yeah, I done balled the letter up. Yeah. You too. Hey, look. I like playing in the sandbox, but not every day.
1: Yes, all day, every day. Mm-hmm. All right.
2: I like right. being intimate.
1: Okay, here we go.
2: But not every day.
1: All right. Alrighty. Thank you, Steve.
2: I don't live with nobody where I can go in and go, hey, let me see you.
1: Post your comments on today's Strawberry Letter.
2: Breakfast.
1: 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Coming up at 46 minutes after the hour, we'll hear from Junior and Sports Talk right after this.
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1: 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What do you have for us today, please?
2: No, sure. Because, you know, this hurts my feelings that my aunt keep talking about me like this. You know, and now he has a barbershop chart for people like me.
3: Wait. What is hurting your feelings?
2: The way you keep talking about my hairline like I ain't sitting here. That's what hurts.
1: His feelings can be hurt, you know.
3: Well, sitting there. Okay, you just said it. Like, I'm talking to you like you ain't sitting there. Well, it ain't there.
1: Dave!
3: But the thing that I'm talking about is gone. So I don't see why we...
2: Okay.
3: Your hairline is gone, Joe.
2: Okay. You said you have a barbershop chart. Like, you go in the barbershop and they say, let me get the number 9.
3: Junior, your hair, the way it is right now, you can't go in there and pick numbers off the chart no more. You'd have like 1 through 10, 1 through 15 had different looks and cuts that you can get. You're not up there no more. You don't have enough hair for none of them cuts. So what I had to do was, not being the man that I am.
1: You had to do this.
3: Because Junior not the only one.

0: on and barber, you know, you hard to sit at a man sitting in your chair and you looking at his head. You got a top view of his head. You know ain't nothing there. And he started talking about take a little bit off here, a little bit. It's gone, dog.
1: So, what the chart look like now for me? What my chart look okay, like now for people
0: this,
1: like me?
0: This
1: what
0: is, it look this like is, now? It's called the TV Land hair chart. And what
2: do you
0: it
2: have
0: is,
2: a name
0: is,
2: for it?
0: It's called the TV Land hair chart. Because all these cuts is from your favorite characters that's on TV Land TV now.
3: Like oh, you that's can throwback.
0: Get the, yeah. Uh-huh. See, you can get okay. the Booker. You can get the Booker haircut. You can get to James Evan. See, you can get to James Evan. You know, kind of like got that little horseshoe in it. You know. You know, and then you ain't got to go in there talking about cut around my horseshoe and try to make it not look like this. You can go in there with dignity now and go, I want the Booker. I want the I want the Lenny Got Plenty cut. I want the I want the JJ. I want the JJ.
3: That's a fade, ain't it?
0: I want the mother, you know. Or then you go in there and just ask for what you gonna get. I want the George Jefferson. You just go in there and get it. You know.
2: We're moving on. Coming up at the top of the hour, a man on social media needs some advice. His bride wants to approve the bachelor party activity list. We'll talk about it right after this.
0: The most popular cut on there is the Kojak.
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3: What'd I tell you about that dog? 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I told you the dog was hungry. I told you the dog was hungry. Told you the dog would bite. What'd I tell you? Dog would bite. I told you the dog would chase you. I told you the dog would chase you. Top Dog Law. You see what the dog doing? Do you understand how he moving? Do you see the marketing that the dog is doing? 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

0: Steve Harvey FM writes, I'm in charge of the bachelor party, which should be exciting, but I'm starting to feel like I'm in a cross between a courtroom cross-examination and a criminal interrogation. Once my best friend's bride learned I was in charge of organizing the party, it's been nonstop questions, confrontations, and demands to see the, quote, list of activities and guests I have planned from the bride-to-be. She's even asked to track my phone. I'm like, you have lost your mind. I want to be there for my dog, but this is crazy, and I'm genuinely worried that this is going to end up bad for him in the long run.
1: First of all, you ain't going to let her track your phone.
2: Mm-mm. Right.
1: You do not have a guest list, and there are no activities.
0: Okay, that's what you tell her. Okay.
1: Yeah, we're going to dinner.
0: Mm-hmm. Okay. Oh. That's how you fix it, yeah.
1: Yeah, and then dinner gonna be in a penthouse. There ain't no problem. Track it to the hotel. We was eating downstairs in the restaurant.
0: Oh, okay. Mm-hmm.
1: You know.
0: Okay, so this is easy to get out of, you're saying.
1: Yeah.
0: This is an easy lie.
1: We're gonna
0: lie.
1: Have a cake. Now the fact that there's somebody gonna be able to come out that cake, that ain't really about that.
0: That's none of your business. Yeah. You don't need to know all of that.
1: Yeah, we're gonna have about 8 of them in the room.
0: So you gotta have Friday to end all bachelor party.
1: Oh, dog, yeah.
0: This is the best man all over again.
1: Yeah, aww. VIP rooms, everything. My boy bachelor party, he was late for the wedding.
3: Oh, is that good?
2: The next day? Wasn't that the next day or a couple of days?
1: Yeah, because that was our tradition, was the night before.
2: Right.
1: He was in bad shape for his wedding. Woo! Ripped.
0: Wow. Wow. Hopefully he got it all out of his system before he took his vows.
1: No, he standing up there, he was toe down.
0: Wow. What did the bride say? Was she
1: What's
0: mad?
1: What's wrong with you?
2: She was mad,
0: yeah.
2: Huh?
0: Uh-huh.
1: She wasn't really mad because he knew how to handle it.
0: Oh, okay.
1: But he was just... We weren't like really drunk or high, nothing like that. We just
2: exhaustion.
3: Wow. Wow. Yeah. Yeah. Wow.
0: Wow. Yeah.
1: Trying to pull himself together. You'd have seen us though, boy. We had him in that shower getting that glitter off of him.
2: What?
3: He up against the wall in the shower.
1: Man, we thought for a minute we were going to take his to the car wash.
2: Y'all were in full crisis.

0: everywhere. Oh my goodness. Glitter was all in the studio. It was just crazy.
1: Please don't kill me. I was trying to knock it off.
2: Yeah, wait a minute. You made it worse. You made it worse.
0: We need a vacuum cleaner.
2: Please don't tell me, Unc, you had glitter in your mustache. Please don't tell me that.
1: Mustache, hair. Because I had hair back then.
0: Right.
1: I had glitter all on my hat, glitter on my chest. I had glitter on my shirt.
0: It was
1: my
0: wild.
1: My suit.
0: Oh, yeah. We're gonna move on, I guess, now, huh?
2: No, we don't have time.
0: Maybe not, because we do not have time. Oh, yeah.
2: So did you change clothes? Did you eventually? What happened? You did the on-air morning show, and what happened?
1: Yeah, I was at work. Yeah, and then I went home, changed clothes. I had the glitter on me for about 8 days.
0: Because he couldn't get it off. He couldn't get it off. We'll have more coming up in 20 minutes after, right after this.
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0: All right, guys, here's some random questions for you. What time of the day do you prefer to exercise? What time are we, morning people, afternoon, nighttime?
1: I really prefer very early before radio.
0: In the morning.
2: Oh, you get up that early?
1: Yeah, but ask me when the last time that happened.
0: Yeah, because we start at 6. When's the last time, Steve? Right. We start at 6 a.m.
1: It's been at least 8 months.
0: Oh, okay.
1: I used to get up every morning before the show.
0: Yeah, you were very disciplined. Yeah. But don't you have muscle memory, though, when you decide to start it again?
1: Yeah. Will it? My muscles lost their memory.
0: They forgot.
1: Yeah. They my muscles have dementia.
2: Oh, gosh.
0: You will say anything out of your mouth.
3: Yeah. I'm trying to get past the glitter.
0: All right.
1: Yeah, I've not heard. Next question. I don't know if that's a fact, but my muscles is very forgetful.
0: Next question. What is your favorite non-profanity insult? All right. Might take some time to think about that one.
1: Yeah, I don't have one.
2: I knew you were going to say
3: they don't exist.
1: I just don't have all of mine profanity laced.
0: All right, here's a quick one. Fill in the blank. You become an adult when blank.
1: When you are responsible for more than yourself.
0: Oh, okay. All right. Okay. Okay. All right. Thank you, guys. Coming up, we'll play a round of Would You Rather right after this.
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0: 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It's time now for a round of Would You Rather. Would you rather let a spider crawl in your ear or a roach crawl up your nose?
1: Oh, Lord Jesus.
2: Either way, I'm finna kill myself.
3: Something happened.
0: Yes. Oh, okay.
2: I cannot let that spider in my ear, though.
0: Because
2: he all up there by your eardrum, your brain. Yeah. That's too much.
0: But a roach in your nose?
2: He ain't gonna make it. I'm finna gag his up. You can believe that. That roach ain't gonna make it. Or he gonna die in my nostrils. He gonna die in my nose. I ain't blowing nothing. He gonna die in there.
0: Okay. All right. Would you rather fight a tiger or would you rather fight a bear?
2: No, I'll go and get that bear, because you're going to die, but you have no chance with that tiger, because they just too
0: fast. Zero. Too fast, yeah.
4: They're fast.
0: Too skilled. Yeah. This is what they do.
4: Yes.
0: This is their thing. Tiger. All right. Yeah. All right, would you rather never use toothpaste again, or would you rather never use deodorant again?
2: Oh, I can live without toothpaste.
3: Yeah. Oh, okay. Deodorant necessary.
2: Hell yeah. Baking soda and peroxide.
0: That's true.
2: Yeah, mouthwash.
4: Parsley or mint.
2: Hey, man, mm-hmm. put mouthwash and brush your teeth with your mouthwash.
0: Mm-hmm. You got a floss. Yeah.
3: But deodorant? Oh, you got to have that.
0: Yeah, you got to have deodorant.
2: No, yeah. I got to have deodorant.
3: what's your friend named, Unc, that you said didn't? Is it Onion?
0: Onion Arm.
2: Yeah.
3: Onion, yeah.
0: Is he still with us?
2: Yeah, he's still living. Oh. Somewhere strong as ever.
0: Moving on, would you?
2: He's old, somewhere stinking right now.
4: Oh my God.
0: All right, moving on. Would you rather be a terrible kisser or would you rather be terrible in bed?
2: That's impossible.
4: All right, now.
3: I'm going to take B myself. Yeah.
4: Terrible in bed?
0: You would rather be terrible in bed?
3: I've been a great kisser. It didn't get to a bed.
0: So you'd rather be terrible in bed? Yeah.
3: Junior. Say what you want. Say it happened. Fix yourself. Put your clothes on. It's over. Go ahead. Tell what you want to tell.
0: Wow. Okay.
2: You ain't got to kiss me at all.
3: Happy.
2: I don't like to kiss. Don't go to me.
4: How convenient.
3: Carl, this was a waste of time. Not for me.
0: All right, guys, that's today's round of Would You Rather. Thank you. Coming up next at 49 minutes after the hour, it is our last break of the day, and we'll close out the show with the one and only Steve Harvey right after this.
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1: They wish and I wish and I wish and I wish and they wish and on me. Yeah. 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

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Yeah. 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I only.

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1: Wow, it's our last break of the day. Time went fast today.
2: Yeah. Yes.
1: Thank you guys for listening. We appreciate you as always. Junior, you got a question for the man, Steve Harvey?
3: Yeah, I got one. And I want to talk to us about this, about the all-out effort you give to be successful, Uncle. You talk about how hard it is to be successful, but the effort, though.
4: Well, that can never be underplayed. Listen, folks, if you have any aspirations to become even better than who you are now, I don't care how simple your aspiration is. With every aspiration, there will be opposition to that aspiration. Because you have to remember something about the devil. The devil got one job, and that is to rob you of your destiny. The devil don't want you to be what God created you to be. And the devil is serious about that. He is committed to that. Now, the incredible thing is, he's not alone. The devil has workers. They're called imps. He has imps that's on patrol and on duty 24/7. And you're surrounded by them. And some of them you don't even know, and some of them you know very, very well. But they are imps. And it's sad to say, but they work for the devil. They're just bad people. They're just not kind. They're not considerate. They're mean. They're negative. And you get to feel it whenever you make the decision to want more, be better, get better, become successful, climb the corporate ladder, open a business, follow your dreams. Whatever you choose that's in betterment of yourself, that will head you in the direction that God created you to be, here they come. Here they come. Now, I'll admit one thing. When they first come, it throws you off a bit because you wasn't ready for it. How many times have you been surprised by the actions of somebody you thought you was cool with? You actually thought you and them were all right until the moment you made the decision to become better. Then all of a sudden, here comes the little, you know, what you doing, it don't seem like you ought to do that because I just don't see that. Wait a minute, man, what? I thought we was all right. Or you hear come to you with something somebody told them about you, and instead of coming to you to learn the truth, they just went with the story and believed the narrative, and now all of a sudden they're acting funny around you because they heard a story about you that affected the way they feel, which in truth was how they felt the whole time anyway. Or how about that family member? Well, you last expected to be your family. They want to undercut you, talk behind your back, got something to say. All of a sudden, you the subject of the group chat in the family. All of a sudden, you was the conversation on the phone. All of a sudden, you sitting under the tree at the family reunion over there by yourself, and they all in the group looking at you. You don't even know where that came from. Well, it came from him. The devil. And those are his workers. And they busy. And you know why they busy? Because they got time. And you know what they got time? You know why they got time? Because they ain't working on theyself. See, when you working on yourself, you busy. Think about that. When you are working on yourself, trying to get it right, trying to make it, you busy, man. You have very little time for somebody else, for they mess or anything. You really don't have time to help too many people because you're trying to get there yourself. It's hard to climb the ladder with somebody that done climbed on your back. Try to climb a ladder with somebody that done climbed on your back. Now, and you got to understand why they on your back. Why? Because they manipulating you? That's crazy. You know, you, hey man, you know what manipulation is? When you have made a decision not to agree with something that somebody decided to do that was not for the betterment of you, and you decided not to do it. Now here comes some manipulation. Here they want to, now all of a sudden they, wait a minute, so you're not going to help me? Well, they don't care that it's not to the betterment of you. They don't care the fact that you're helping them was going to put them behind the eight ball. Do you know there's people in your life that require you to help them no matter how much it hurts you? Do you know some people in your life that ain't got no problem asking you for your last? I mean, and then getting mad at you because you don't want to put yourself and your family in the position that they in right now. Having to come and borrow something from somebody. See, I'm not jeopardizing my family and their safety and security to give you some that you ain't worked for in the beginning. Because the thing I've learned about security, security is only that which you can provide for yourself. If you can't provide it for yourself, then it ain't no security, brother. So, yeah. The effort that's required for success is massive. And it's massive because of the devil. And now that I've told you he's busy 24/7, get your eyes open. Go to God. Ask God to reveal to you. Ask God to remove people from your circle that don't need to be there. Ask God to reveal to you those around you that don't mean you good but harm. He'll help you see them. Now, when you see them now, make the move and cut them loose. Or let them climb on your back and you try to make it up the hill with all them on your back. Y'all have a great day today. Talk to God. He would absolutely love to hear from you. Holler at you.
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1: There was another pastor. 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

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First of all, I have to be honest with you, baby. 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

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It's Callie. 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Make sure you treat your girl right. I don't care what you got to do, but you got to do something, okay? Start thinking now. What? Is it 3 p.m.? She gets off in 2 hours. You're just sitting around. So make sure you've got something waiting for her when she gets off work. Here's Usher. You Make Me Wanna on 97.9 The Vibe. It's Callie.

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Yo, Champagne Urbana, 97.9 The Vibe is turning one. Big thanks for rocking with us and making us your go-to for R&B and old school. Keep it locked. This party's just getting started.

0: Hey, hey, it's Callie. You're listening to 97.9 The Vibe. And just happened today, Eddie Murphy, he received the AFI Lifetime Achievement Award. This is the 51st award, and it's the America Film Institute's highest honor. This is beautiful. Eddie, he deserves it. They did a tribute already in April at the Dolby Theater in Los Angeles, but you can now see it on Netflix. So Spike Lee, Chris Rock, Arsenio Hall, Martin Lawrence, Stevie Wonder, and Jennifer Hudson were all there in attendance supporting our guy, Eddie Murphy. Way to go, Eddie Murphy. The other day I was at the zoo and I saw a donkey and I could not stop acting like it was Eddie Murphy. I felt bad. Here's the thing. Dave Chappelle also spoke about Eddie's brother, Charlie, how he was so proud of his accomplishments. And this is a beautiful thing because Charlie passed away about 9 years ago at the age of 57 with leukemia. So that's important. I'm sure Eddie needed to hear that and be reminded of all the people who love him and are proud of him and are looking down on him and shining that light for his path. So congratulations, Eddie.
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Now, I know there's somebody who's got everything in this town. Like, there's somebody who's making the spicy bowls. We got the Kool-Aid pineapples. Remember a couple years ago when they had that, like, that glass candy? You know, like that sugar, like on the outside of the fruit. Yeah, glass fruit is what I mean to call it. Who got that? Anybody? Hit me up in the app. Here's Nelly, Country Grammar.

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0: Kelly. You're listening to 97.9 The Vibe. And I just wanted to share former Urbana City Council member Chandra Bishop, who stepped down last month due to health concerns, passed away on Monday. Rest in peace. Mayor Deshaun Williams announced during the city council meeting, Bishop represented Ward 5 and was widely recognized for her commitment to the community. So at the meeting, Williams asked the council and attendees to observe a moment of silence in her memory. He praised Bishop for service, noting her thoughtful leadership, genuine care, and of course, Urbana's future. Bishop, who described serving on the council as one of the greatest honors of her life, had resigned weeks just earlier, citing health reasons, but the cause of death was not disclosed. Rest in peace, sending much love and condolences to her family, the community who loved her, appreciated her, and community members have been expressing in many ways on social media, through different news outlets, all the socials, of course, sharing, expressing their condolences, but of course, sharing their memories, which just shows the impact that Bishop had on our community in Ward 5. Rest in peace.
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0: The vibe, it's Callie, and I'm dropping in to say happy Pride. It's June 2nd. It's the second day of Pride. Yep, we're screaming it from the rooftops all summer long.
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0: Do you ever want to go and get a Yoo-hoo? I love Yoo-hoos. I haven't had a Yoo-hoo in years, but the other day I saw someone, they had one in their lunchbox. They had like the little, it's the, what is that called? It's like the juice box version of the Yoo-hoo in the cardboard carton. Well, I just found out today that it, like almost, what, this would be like 60 years ago, 50 years ago, in 1966, Pepsi tried to compete with Yoo-hoo. They were like, let me get that watered down chocolate milk. They made their own chocolate drink called Devil Shake, but it was not popular. Not a lot of people bought it. It only lasted about a year, but that sounds like the Cake Shake. They should rename the Cake Shake.
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3: 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I love the Sonic Boom. 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
4: What I tell you about that dog? What I tell you about that dog? I told you the dog was hungry. I told you the dog was hungry. Told you the dog would bite. What I tell you, the dog would bite. I told you the dog would chase you. I told you the dog would chase you. Top Dog Law. You see what the dog doing? Do you understand how he moving? Do you see the marketing that the dog is doing? Do you see him on TV?

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Joe. I want to know here at 97.9 The Vibe. I've had these hiccups all day long, so please excuse me. I'm sorry. It's just a part of radio. I'm going to have them, I guess. Now, the hiccups aren't a part of radio. Just I have to deal with it. Well, I didn't want to talk about hiccups. What I wanted to talk about is if you're not chatting with your nail tech, with your even the lady who's doing your pedicure when you're getting your pedicure, what are you doing? If you're on the phone having your own conversation, what are you doing? Some of the best conversations and connections I've had is when someone is working on my feet. I know that sounds weird, but it's so fun chatting with the girls. We were getting our toes done yesterday, and I noticed this lady next to me was on the phone the entire time. And no judgment, because, you know, everyone has their days. Like, some days you just don't want to talk. But my lady, she makes my day. I literally went in there not having a good day, and then I left smiling. And she had me laughing, geeking. It was a great time. So don't be afraid. Open up.

0: You're listening to 97.9 The Vibe, and it's construction season, so be safe. Just a reminder, there is construction over there on Prospect, so it's causing lane closures on each side, and it's going on for 6 weeks. It's between Springfield and John. So, listen, for me, this is just my excuse not to drive in that area. I'll take a detour. No problem. I already do not like being on Prospect. But since it is construction season, I just wanted to encourage you to please take it slow. Like, I know we're in a rush. We're having fun. We're feeling good. Cars go fast. But go the speed limit and be safe, especially in construction zones. It's construction season, all right? So you can't expect to see it more. It's just a part of it. But you want to keep everybody safe, including yourself. So shout out to all the construction workers that it's a risky job already in itself, and especially in zones like that. So please, please, please, please be careful and just slow it down. Remember, the turtle won the race, not the rabbit. My favorite thing is when someone like speeds up and the next thing you know, we're stopped. We're looking at each other at the red light. It's like, hey, how you doing? Your car might be faster than me, but we're here at the same time. I mean that with no shade. All safety, okay? Be safe out there and take care of each other this summer because you want to make it to your destination and I want to see you tomorrow.
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You see what the dog doing? 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Do you see the marketing that the dog is doing? Do you see him on TV?

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2: But I understand why. See, it's burning me to hold on to this. I know this is something I gotta do, but that don't mean I want to. What I'm trying to say is that

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Good afternoon. Good evening. Good evening. I hope you're eating something good tonight. Yesterday, who was grilling over there around Kenwood on a Monday night? Had me drooling. It was about 4:30. I hadn't even started dinner yet. I was taking the dog on the walk. I could just smell it radiating. All right, let's go. Let's pull out the grill.

Smokey, that was Smokey Robinson. That was the Tears of a Clown here on 97.9 The Vibe. It's Callie. And I love this. I just love the story about the Roots picnic. I wish I would have or could have been there. But Saturday night at the 2026 Roots picnic was a monumental headline from Jay-Z. He reunited with the Roots as his backing band for the first time ever in over a decade. That's really cool. They celebrated the 30th anniversary of his seminal debut, Reasonable Doubt. This is awesome. I thought that was really cool. Like I said, wish I could have been there. Do you wish you could have been there? Because I would have. He did a full freestyle as well. And some are claiming that this was like the gig of the summer. I love that. But so Jay-Z actually responded to Drake's diss on Janice STFU. So it's going to be a good summer. I when there's a little bit of beef, I think we're up for something good. Now, not literal. I just mean in the musical world. We don't want any physical beef. Well, I do. I want it on the grill. But I think that this is good. This is good fuel for both Drake and Jay-Z.

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So call me at 866-92-SWEAT, 866-927-9328. Apologize, confess, and I want to be your maintenance man. Now, baby, are you ready for a great night? Well, now I got you. You just checked in to the Sweat Hotel.